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0: Do you have the craving for some pizza? Is it time to order some pizza? Have you ever been to Hamano's in Brookfield? 96.5 WKLH Milwaukee's Classic Rock, which, by the way, is on West Capitol Drive. 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
0: Crank it up this Sunday, June 28th. 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

0: Do you have a passion as an adult that's really meant for kids, but you still do it shamelessly anyway? 96.5 WKLH, Milwaukee's classic rock. I think about my friends who are into Legos, and one of the things about being in your 40s, like if you have young kids who are getting to be that Lego age, I think a lot of dads or a lot of parents secretly love the fact that their kids are into Legos because it finally gives them an excuse to do it, right? Like they get to do it. I think it's really more about them than it is their kids. They get to relive their childhood passion about building Legos and they don't have to feel embarrassed about it, right? I think that's actually really a thing. I bring this up because Marcus was indulging in something that is really meant for kids. He was talking about this.
1: So the other night, we took my son and his friends out to see Toy Story 5, and I find it really interesting that
2: just a couple of days later, look who's decided to come out into the playroom.
0: And of course, Marcus's kids are almost practically grown up, so who is playing with the little Toy Story figurines? Well, I'll give you a hint. If you want to find out, this is what Marcus is up to. This is what he posted on our Facebook a couple of days ago. Find out about everything that we're up to here at KLH. 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All of this and so much more on our Facebook. 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
5: Yeah, dude, I don't understand staying up late. I don't even get it. My fans are all very old in the sense of they're my age and older. Yeah. I mean, no shade. I love it. And we got to get to bed early. I was doing a show last night in Batavia, Illinois, about an hour from Kenosha. And there's a guy in the front row, and I'll bet he was 90. And he couldn't have come there if it wasn't a 6 p.m. show. This place is probably going to bed right after. He might have gone to bed in the middle of my set. I don't even know. And I'd say 90 years old. He's laughing at all my jokes. And in the middle of the show, his phone alarm went off. And about 200 people took their pills. What kind of crowd I have.
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Do you keep up with all the things that Doreen has discovered? 96.5 WKLH Milwaukee's Classic Rock. Of course, as Doreen discovers things, she posts about it on Facebook and Instagram, and you can follow along by liking us, 96.5 WKLH. But I do find some of the things that she does really fascinating. Of course, not all of the things that Doreen discovers are equal. Like, earlier this week, she discovered Rapina's chicken salad. Brother, you can go to Rapina's, you can buy the chicken salad. It's not that remarkable. It's good chicken salad, but it's not like she put a lot of effort into that one. On the other hand, Doreen has been discovering woodworking, and she posted about it on her Facebook a few days ago, I think back on Wednesday, if I remember correctly. And you could see her building a side table, which, you know what, hats off to Doreen. Like, that's not easy. It's not-

0: not like she just slapped some 2x4s together and called it a side table. I mean, she made something that looks really legit, like it could be like in a furniture store almost. You know, so that's pretty impressive. I actually like watching some of the things that Doreen discovers. Of course, you could see this, WKLH, on Facebook and Instagram if you want to follow along. But also what else Doreen has discovered. She's doing something this weekend. She's going to tell us about it Monday morning with the Morning KLH. Dave Coombs, Doreen, and Marcus is back Monday morning at 5. What Doreen has discovered. She's discovered something else. Dairyland Dumbass is on Monday morning, and a chance to win tickets to see Tom Jones. And, of course, so much more. So enjoy your weekend. You can catch up with all of us at WKLH on Facebook and Instagram if you want to see what we're up to. And, of course, what Doreen has discovered. What else? Monday morning with the Morning KLH. Monday morning at 5, they're back.
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0: St. Vincent de Paul and the Waukesha County Fair bring you a great summer deal. 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
2: 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Legendary performances by the icons of rock and roll. I'm Lisa Berrigan. Coming up, we'll hear classic live sets from Tesla, Bush, and Queen. First, our headliner, Bon Jovi. We're taking it back to the year 2008 for a remarkable concert from their Lost Highway World Tour. The tour was a massive success. They kicked it off with not three, not five, not even seven or eight, but 10 consecutive sold-out concerts at the then brand new Prudential Center in Newark, New Jersey. Over an eight-month span, they played 99 concerts in cities around the world. This legendary performance was captured live on the final night of the tour, July 15, 2008, at Madison Square Garden in New York City. We know you'll enjoy it. Here's our headliner, Bon Jovi. This is Live in Concert.

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Bon Jovi,

0: That's our headliner, Bon Jovi. Recorded live at Madison Square Garden in New York City on the final night of their Lost Highway tour in July of 2008. This is Live in Concert. We'll hear more from this classic Bon Jovi performance later in the program. Coming up next, what do you think when you hear the name Tesla? Electric? Powerful? Fast? Tesla, the band, was all of those things when they were on stage in San Diego in the summer of 2012.
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5: We're back with more Live in Concert. This is Lisa Berrigan. Our headliner is Bon Jovi. We'll hear more of their legendary 2008 performance at Madison Square Garden in New York City later in the program. On June 20th, 2012, during the Scorpions' final sting tour, Tesla was opening for them. The tour made a stop at the Valley View Casino Center in San Diego, and Tesla put on this amazing live set. This is Live in Concert.

read the sign. It says TESLA, and that spells Tesla, and we're damn proud of it.

0: true. You know it's true. That's how we all got here.
1: Does anybody here remember the 80s? We're gonna go back to 1986, Headbangers Ball right now.

0: It's Tesla, recorded live at the Valley View Casino Center in the San Diego area in June of 2012. This is Live in Concert. Our headliner is Bon Jovi. We'll hear more of their legendary 2008 performance at Madison Square Garden in New York City a little later. Coming up next, Bush takes the stage at the Roseland Theater in Portland, Oregon.
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3: This is Live in Concert. I'm Lisa Berrigan. Our headliner is Bon Jovi. We'll hear more of their legendary 2008 performance at Madison Square Garden in New York City in just a few minutes. British rockers Bush played this set at the Roseland Theater in Portland, Oregon on September 18th, 2011. This is Live in Concert.
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0: It's British rockers Bush, recorded live at the Roseland Theater in Portland, Oregon, in September of 2011. This is Live in Concert. Our headliner is Bon Jovi. We'll hear more of their legendary 2008 performance at Madison Square Garden in New York City next.
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3: Welcome back to Live in Concert. I'm Lisa Berrigan. Our headliner is Bon Jovi. Their 2008 Lost Highway World Tour was a huge success. During the 99 concerts they played on the tour, they took the stage in exotic locations like Barcelona, Spain, Helsinki, Finland, Osaka, Japan, and even Abu Dhabi. When tickets went on sale for a show in Sydney, Australia, they sold out in just 2 minutes. Bon Jovi was as popular as ever. We've been listening to the final night of that tour. It was July 15th, 2008, at Madison Square Garden in New York City. Let's get back to it. Once again, here's Bon Jovi. This is Live in Concert.

Live in concert, Bon Jovi.

man. Looking good. Thanks for coming out. I want to dedicate this song for all you all out there tonight. For being there for me over the last couple of years, thank you very, very much.

0: It's our headliner, Bon Jovi, recorded live at Madison Square Garden in New York City during the final night of their Lost Highway tour in July of 2008. This is Live in Concert. Stick around. Bon Jovi's encore is coming up in just a few minutes. Coming up next, you've probably heard of the Rock in Rio Festival, right? We'll listen to Queen's live set at the very first Rock in Rio Festival.
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0: St. Vincent de Paul and the Waukesha County Fair bring you a great summer deal. 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
4: This is Live in Concert. I'm Lisa Berrigan. Our headliner is Bon Jovi. We'll hear the encore from their legendary 2008 performance at Madison Square Garden in New York City in just a few minutes. Rock in Rio has become one of the world's biggest music festivals. The first one was held back in 1985 and it drew a crowd of over 1.3 million. Headlining that first year was Rod Stewart, Yes, AC/DC, and these guys, Queen. They put on a legendary performance. It was captured live at the City of Rock in Rio de Janeiro, Brazil on January 11, 1985. 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
5: Come on, keep yourself.

0: is Queen, recorded live at the first ever Rock in Rio Festival. It was January 11th, 1985 at the City of Rock in Rio de Janeiro, Brazil. This is Live in Concert. Our headliner is Bon Jovi. We'll hear the encore from their legendary 2008 performance at Madison Square Garden in New York City next.
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0: St. Vincent de Paul and the Waukesha County Fair bring you a great summer deal. 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
3: 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I'm Lisa Berrigan. 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It's our annual 4th of July All-American Spectacular. We'll hear classic live sets by Bruce Springsteen and the E Street Band, Stevie Ray Vaughan, and Heart. Our headliner next week is Tom Petty and the Heartbreakers. This week's headliner is Bon Jovi. 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
1: It's almost to the week, 25 years ago, that we played here for the first time as an opening act. As an opening act for ZZ Top before the first album came out. But I just want to give you props and thanks and my most heartfelt gratitude for allowing me to sing to you all these years. Nice to play for you. You never turned your back on us. You never let us down. And you always made us work hard to, you know, come back home and to give everybody around here something to be proud of with this band. And I want to thank you for that. I think you know this one. It's a little song Richie and I wrote in his mama's basement in 1986. Next to the washing machine, right? Goes something like this.

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2: Hi, Carol Miller here, and it's time to get the let out.

On June 22nd, 1970, Led Zeppelin's very memorable summer tour included their only trip to Iceland as part of a cultural exchange. Then, on June 28th, Zepp made their second appearance at the Bath Music Festival back in the UK. Zepp took a short 2.5-hour flight to get to Iceland.

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1: Zeppelin in Iceland at LaGuardia Hall in Reykjavik on June 22, 1970, and in Bath, England on June 28th, with other audio from the BBC sessions. Students had helped set up the Iceland date after civil servants went on strike. Very little was recorded from the show, but in a TV interview, Robert Plant said,
2: "With the impression we got at the airport and the young people, that we have a really good time and the audience really enjoys themselves. 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
7: Carol Miller here with you on Get the Let Out, going back to 1970 for Zeppelin's summer tour in Bath, England on the 28th. This was Zeppelin's second year at Bath, Shepton Mallet to be exact, which is a little over 100 miles west of London. By 1970, Zeppelin was now the most highly anticipated act on the bill. Others included the Jefferson Airplane, Canned Heat, and the Moody Blues. Zeppelin had just returned from Iceland, where they came up with a new song right away.

Dear me, we've been going all over the place and keep coming back, and eventually we're into a studio and we've got nearly to the end of Led Zeppelin 3. This is, thank you. You're bright in the way. This is a track called Since I've Been Loving You. It features John Paul Jones on Hammond organ.

0: Zeppelin from the BBC Sessions, with the intro from June 28, 1970, at the Bath Festival of Blues and Progressive Music 70. Zeppelin played to about 250,000 fans at sunset, and their film crew couldn't capture it. They had the wrong speed film. Manager Peter Grant threw a bucket of water on a fan's videotape machine, and so little known video exists of Bath. Too bad. Zepp played over 3 hours, and we have more audio for you on Get the Lead Out. Hang out. This is Carol Miller.
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4: So, back again on Get the Let Out. You're with Kara Miller, and we're at England's Bath Festival of Blues and Progressive Music 70. As in June 28th, 1970. It's sunset. The crowd of over 250,000 rushing the stage, knocking down fences, and now it's a free festival.

We're gonna have something a little different, if I can remember the words. You'll have to build up with a trumpet for half a minute, mate. Just for half a minute. This is called The Boy Next Door, for want of a better title.

0: That's the Way. Zeppelin debuting the song at the Bath Music Festival in June 1970 with its original title, The Boy Next Door, and then audio from the BBC sessions. This appearance really established Led Zeppelin as superstars in England, with the same level of acceptance they had already achieved in the US. Although it was great for Zeppelin, the festival had some downsides, and the promoters almost got out of the concert business. Lucky for Zepp and us, they didn't. That's next on Get the Led Out. And you're with Kara Miller.
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1: Hi, Carol Miller here on Get the Let Out. We've been following Led Zeppelin's summer shows of 1970 in Iceland and at the Bath Music Festival, about 100 miles west of London. The festival began to follow a familiar path of disturbances. As Hell's Angels showed up, artists were stuck in traffic on the narrow, winding roads, and drugs were making the rounds, and, quote, French revolutionary hippies were stirring things up. The promoters, Freddie and Wendy Bannister, became disillusioned and almost got out of the concert business.
2: Baby, baby, baby. What?

Zeppelin from the BBC Sessions at an England's Bath Festival of Blues and Progressive Music 1970. As Zeppelin got into it, things got a little out of control, and Freddie and Wendy Bannister, the promoters, were ready to call it quits on concert promotion. But then they, quote, discovered this place called Nebworth in 1974, and the rest is history.

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1: 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And thank yous to Stefan Jones, Charles Steinauer, Vanessa Cahookham, and all our associates at United Stations Radio Networks. 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
1: Here's one that I see all the time in the Third Ward, e-scooters and e-bikes, leading to a lot of injuries.
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1: hear from you.
3: 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Doreen and Marcus.
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1: Hi, this is Dan Buttry, combat veteran of the Iraq War. 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
0: 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They were so long, they were kind of tucking under his feet. I'm like, you might as well just wear footy pajamas to the mound.
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1: Zendaya. 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Yep, and I guess they got married earlier this year. I did not know that part.
2: Okay.
1: She says the reason she fell in love with him was watching him perform in drag. It takes a lot of confidence for a straight guy to pull off drag, she says. Is that a sexy thing, Doreen, for a guy to dress in drag? I'm asking you as the woman in the cast here.
2: Do you really need to ask me?
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1: Hi, good morning. This is Don Black on Focus on Milwaukee. Fireworks, flashes, and the noise that comes with them many times may trigger our men and women who served and continue to serve. That's why it's important to have a safe place for our troops leading up to the 4th of July and during the celebration. Now, this also goes for our support animals as well, too. Here to talk about Operation Safe Space is Kent Qualls. He's a U.S. Air Force veteran and a Veteran Peer Services Coordinator to talk about this.
2: Thank you, Mr. Black, and thank you for having me.
1: All right, so I'm going to start off with this first question. Explain to us what Operation Safe Space is and why this mission is so important around the 4th of July.
2: Well, Operation Safe Space, I came up with this last year, and Operation Safe Space is trying to create an awareness for not just the people that serve, but the people that live in our community. You know, some people just don't know and don't understand that, you know, fireworks are pretty painful, and, you know, we have to maybe go duck and cover and do things that, you know, mainly that we don't not doing every day. So Operation Safe Space is just trying to create that awareness. Let some people know that, you know, not everybody enjoys the fireworks. And to, like, you know, maybe give a notice. Hey, I'm going to be having a party this afternoon. I'm going to be shooting off fireworks. It's not asking permission. It's just letting people know that we're going to be doing that.
1: Yeah. Now, a lot of people, they love fireworks and celebrations. I think you kind of talked about this. They don't realize that the sounds can trigger traumatic memories for veterans. What happens mentally and emotionally for some veterans during this time of year?
2: You know, I can't speak for all, but I will tell you a little story if we have time, a little story of why this was so important to me. So last year, during the 4th of July, and usually we're away from home. Yeah. During the 4th of July, and we have two small dogs, and someone was always, you know, watching our small dogs, so I never got to see them during July 4th. So last year, we're at home, and things popped off, and then that triggered me. Mm-hmm. And then, so here, I'm trying to get myself together, and then watching my dogs for the first time going through what they were going through, we're both trying to get each other together. So my family and I, we just packed up and left for a few hours, and we just got away from home and came back. Things were still popping off, but I reached out to a couple of friends. I'm like, you know, I'm just wondering if they were going through anything. And I reached out to one of my female friends that served in Afghanistan, and she was just really having a tough time, and she was hunkered down in her basement with her family. Another friend of mine, he was actually under his bed, so I had to literally talk him down.
1: Wow.
2: While I'm on the phone. Yeah, he's under his bed. Mm. Yeah. Yes, sir. And so, like I said, I just want to create this awareness that, you know, things are a little different for the military and people that serve and continue to serve.
1: Kent Qualls on the phone with us talking about Operation Safe Space. Now, the PTS information says that fireworks can trigger flashbacks, anxiety, and hypervigilance. What are some signs that family members or friends should look for if a veteran is struggling?
2: You know, probably just getting quiet. Or, you know, like, especially if it's a firework that just went off suddenly. I mean, it's very visual. You know, you can see somebody either trying to duck down under something, dive to the ground, you know, jumping, shaking. You know, those are the things that's visual. And then so the quiet things is, you know, when somebody wants to just, no, I don't want to be around. No, I don't want to go to the picnic, because they know that these things are going to be coming up.
1: Yeah. Now, we talked about animals, like how it impacts support animals and pets. Talk about the connection between veterans and their service animals during stressful moments like fireworks season. Talk about that.
2: You know, with our service animals, they can do a heck of a whole lot. But, you know, you gotta say to yourself, they may be going through and experiencing something as well. So we both have to just try to look out for each other and make sure you know that, you know, we both are safe. And we both can try to, you know, calm each other down in some sort, form or fashion.
1: Now, we're talking to Kent Qualls, U.S. Air Force veteran and a Veteran Peer Service Coordinator, about Operation Safe Space. Now, we're talking about, you know, fireworks during the 4th of July and how we can keep our veterans safe from that as well, too. Now, the flyer that you have up, the neighborhood flyer, the idea of simply, they talk about texting or notifying veterans nearby about lighting fireworks. Now, it seems like a very simple thing to do, but it goes a long way, right?
2: It does. You know, it's a couple things. You know, military people, some people don't want to identify themselves as being military, maybe for some reason in their neighborhood. And then the other thing is, if your neighbor doesn't even know, it's almost not their fault. So, you know, with this flyer, hopefully that can bring some people closer together. And then I'm also creating yard signs as well.
1: Yeah, I'm looking at one of the yard signs right now, and it just says, military veteran lives here. Please be courteous with fireworks, Operation Safe Space. And we're going to get that flyer up on our Facebook pages so people can see that as well, too. Here's another question. What are some ways that neighbors can still celebrate while also being considerate of veterans living nearby?
2: You know, just, you know, like I said, it's not asking permission, but, you know, just talk to your neighbor. Say, hey, you know, how does fireworks bother you? And if they say yes or no, whatever their answer is, you know, just letting them know that, hey, I might be having a party tonight, probably going to start fireworks about 9 o'clock, but, you know, everything should be over about 10.
1: Mm-hmm.
2: Once again, it's not about asking permission. It's just like being considerate of your neighbor and talking to your neighbor. And that's what this all is about, is Operation Safe Space. Let's talk to each other for everyone, and we can try to communicate that for everybody.
1: Now, are you noticing that neighborhoods are trying to do either shorter fireworks displays or trying to find alternatives to do different things, you know, to make sure the veterans feel okay?
2: No, and once again, I just don't think that, once again, is people know that they may be living next door to a veteran. But to answer your question, the first question is, I don't see it. You know, we in my neighborhood, you know, we have fireworks, it could be 2 a.m. and it's like, really? I mean, what celebration is that?
1: Yeah, that's true. That is true. We're talking to Kent Qualls, U.S. Air Force veteran and Veteran Peer Service Coordinator. We're talking about Operation Safe Space. All right, so for veterans that are listening right now who may already be anxious about the upcoming holiday, what are some coping techniques or preparation tips that you can help get them through it?
2: Sure. So, you know, if you're feeling uncomfortable, you know, maybe talk to somebody, you know, and let them know that, hey, let's go over here. Let's move. And that's what I had to do. Let's move away. And for this weekend coming, we actually are not going to be at home at that time. But just talk to your family members or whoever you're going to be with. Talk to your neighbors. If you feel some anxiety, you know, my first thing is not resourcing the meds if you can. But also, we're going to be handing out free earplugs for veterans if they need that. So along with the yard signs, they'll be able to get earplugs. So hopefully that will tone some of the noise down. And just like I said, just be mindful that maybe something is coming, and probably doing some meditative things, calming music or sounds, or like I said, being with some family or friends away from the fireworks that might be going off.
1: Now, as we talk about fireworks, there are some people out there that are just saying it's just fireworks. People should get over it. What do you say to that?
2: You know, and it's not their fault. You know, it's really not their fault, because it's just like if

0: something traumatic, a car accident, and someone's afraid to get back in a car, I can't speak on it because I haven't been in a traumatic car accident. You know, only thing we can do is try to form some sort of understanding and respect for people that may be experiencing these things and just have a basic conversation.
1: Kent Qualls, U.S. Air Force veteran and a veteran peer services coordinator with Operation Safe Space. So for people who want to know more about Operation Safe Space, maybe they want to volunteer or get resources if they want to help out, you can visit the website right now, operation-safespace.org. Let them know what kind of information they can find there.
0: What they'll be able to find is, you know, information about fireworks and PTSD. But more importantly, there is going to be resources for not only the veterans, but the family member of a veteran or anybody that's just like, you know, what is this all about? They'll be able to get resources, not just for the human side, but for their four-legged friends.
1: One more question for you, Kent. Now, when you think about what Operation Safe Space is trying to accomplish, what's the biggest message you want Milwaukee and the surrounding areas to hear heading into the 4th of July?
0: Sometimes fireworks are just painful, and not everybody enjoys that time. And that is, yes, the focus is on the military, but not everyone enjoys it. It could be on the civilian side. It could be kids, our four-legged friends. So just be mindful. Have a conversation. Talk to your neighbor. Let them know that, you know, you may be having something going on, and just have a conversation. Keep in mind, it's not asking for permission. It's just having a conversation, getting to know your neighbor.
1: Veteran Peer Services Coordinator and U.S. Air Force veteran Kent Qualls. First of all, and I'm sorry I didn't say this when we started talking about this. First of all, thank you for your service, first of all. And thank you for shedding a light on this, because a lot of people don't think about the fact that, how people can be, you know, triggered by fireworks. I mean, my dad was in Vietnam, and he's one of those people who is affected by this as well. So this is a great topic to talk about, Operation Safe Space. Make sure you go visit their website, operation-safespace.org. Thanks so much for giving us this information and taking the time to talk to us.
0: Mr. Black, I appreciate you having me on. Thank you for the consideration, and for all the other people that's listening on the radio station, God bless you, and just be mindful and just be considerate. Please, you know, let's make this a great 2026.
1: Hi, good morning. This is Don Black on Focus on Milwaukee. Fireworks, flashes, and the noise that comes with them many times may trigger our men and women who served and continue to serve. That's why it's important to have a safe place for our troops leading up to the 4th of July and during the celebration. Now, this also goes for our support animals as well, too. Here to talk about Operation Safe Space is Kent Qualls. He's a U.S. Air Force veteran and a Veteran Peer Services Coordinator to talk about this.
0: Thank you, Mr. Black, and thank you for having me.
1: All right, so I'm going to start off with this first question. Explain to us what Operation Safe Space is and why this mission is so important around the 4th of July.
0: Well, Operation Safe Space, you know, I came up with this last year, and Operation Safe Space is trying to create an awareness for not just the people that serve, but the people that live in our, you know, our community. You know, some people just don't know and don't understand that, you know, fireworks are pretty painful, and, you know, we have to maybe go duck and cover and do things that, you know, mainly that we don't not doing every day. So Operation Safe Space is just trying to create that awareness. Let some people know that, you know, not everybody enjoys the fireworks. And to, like, you know, maybe give a notice. Hey, I'm going to be having a party this afternoon. You know, I'm going to be shooting off fireworks. It's not asking permission. It's just letting people know that we're going to be doing that.
1: Yeah. Now, a lot of people, they love fireworks and celebrations. I think you kind of talked about this. They don't realize that the sounds can trigger traumatic memories for veterans. What happens mentally and emotionally for some veterans during this time of year?
0: You know, I can't speak for all, but I will tell you a little story if we have time, a little story of why this was so important to me. So last year, during the 4th of July, and usually we're away from home. Yeah. During the 4th of July, and we have two small dogs, and someone was always, you know, watching our small dogs, so I never got to see them during July 4th. So last year, we're at home, and things popped off, and then that triggered me. Mm-hmm. And then, so here, I'm trying to get myself together, and then watching my dogs for the first time going through what they were going through, we're both trying to get each other together. So my family and I, we just packed up and left for a few hours, and we just got away from home and came back. Things were still popping off, but I reached out to a couple of friends. I'm like, you know, I'm just wondering if they were going through anything. And I reached out to one of my

0: female friend that served in Afghanistan, and she was just really having a tough time, and she was hunkered down in her basement with her family. Another friend of mine, he was actually under his bed, so I had to literally talk him down.
1: Wow.
0: While I'm on the phone, yeah, he's under his bed. Mm. Yeah. Yes, sir. And so, like I said, I just want to create this awareness that, you know, things are a little different for the military and the people that serve and continue to serve.
1: Ken Qualls on the phone with us talking about Operation Safe Space. Now, the PTS information says that fireworks can trigger flashbacks, anxiety, and hypervigilance. What are some signs that family members or friends should look for if a veteran is struggling?
0: You know, probably just getting quiet. Or, you know, like, if, especially if it's a firework that just went off suddenly. I mean, it's very visual. You know, you can see somebody either trying to duck down under something, dive into the ground, you know, jumping, shaking. You know, those are the things that's visual. And then so the quiet thing is just, you know, when somebody wants to just, no, I don't want to be around. No, I don't want to go to the picnic, because they know that things are going to be coming up.
1: Yeah. Now, we talked about animals, like how it impacts support animals and pets. Talk about the connection between veterans and their service animals during stressful moments like fireworks season. Talk about that.
0: You know, with our service animals, they can do a heck of a whole lot. But, you know, you gotta say to yourself, they may be going through and experiencing something as well. So we both have to just try to look out for each other and make sure, you know, that, you know, we both are safe. And we both can try to, you know, calm each other down in some sort, form or fashion.
1: Now, we're talking to Kent Qualls, U.S. Air Force veteran and a Veteran Peer Service Coordinator, about Operation Safe Space. Now, we're talking about, you know, fireworks during the 4th of July and how we can keep our veterans safe from that as well, too. Now, the flyer that you have up, the neighborhood flyer, the idea of simply, they talk about texting or notifying veterans nearby about lighting fireworks. Now, it seems like a very simple thing to do, but it goes a long way, right?
0: It does. You know, it's a couple of things. You know, military people, some people don't want to identify themselves as being military, maybe for some reason in their neighborhood. And then the other thing is, if your neighbor doesn't even know, it's almost not their fault. So, you know, with this flyer, hopefully that can bring some people closer together. And then I'm also creating yard signs as well.
1: Yeah, I'm looking at one of the yard signs right now, and it just says, military veteran lives here. Please be courteous with fireworks, Operation Safe Space. And we're going to get that flyer up on our Facebook pages so people can see that as well, too. Here's another question. What are some ways that neighbors can still celebrate while also being considerate of veterans living nearby?
0: You know, just, you know, like I said, it's not asking permission, but, you know, just talk to your neighbor. Say, hey, you know, how does fireworks bother you? And if they say yes or no, whatever their answer is, you know, just letting them know that, hey, I might be having a party tonight, probably going to start fireworks about 9 o'clock, but, you know, everything should be over about 10.
1: Mm-hmm.
0: Once again, it's not about asking permission. It's just like being considerate of your neighbor and talking to your neighbor. And that's what this all is about, is Operation Safe Space. Let's talk to each other. Let's get to know each other. Let's have this neighborhood that's a nice, safe space for everyone, and we can try to communicate that for everybody.
1: Now, are you noticing that neighborhoods are trying to do either shorter fireworks displays or trying to find alternatives to do different things, you know, to make sure the veterans feel okay?
0: No, and once again, I just don't think that, once again, is people know that they may be living next door to a veteran. But to answer your question, the first question is, I don't see it. You know, we in my neighborhood, you know, we have fireworks, it could be 2 a.m. and it's like, really? I mean, what celebration is that?
1: Yeah. That's true. That is true. We're talking to Kent Qualls, U.S. Air Force veteran and Veteran Peer Service Coordinator. We're talking about Operation Safe Space. All right. So for veterans that are listening right now, who may already be anxious about the upcoming holiday, what are some coping techniques or preparation tips that you can help get them through it?
0: Sure. So, you know, if you're feeling uncomfortable, you know, maybe talk to somebody, you know, and let them know that, hey, let's go over here. Let's move. And that's what I had to do. Let's move away. And for this weekend coming, we actually are not going to be at home at that time. But just talk to your family members or whoever you're going to be with. Talk to your neighbors. If you feel some anxiety, you know, my first thing is not resourcing the meds if you can. But also, we're going to be handing out free earplugs for veterans if they need that. So along with the yard signs, they'll be able to get earplugs. So hopefully that will tone some of the the noise down. And just like I said, just be mindful that maybe something is coming, and probably doing some meditative things, calming music or sounds, or like I said, being with some family or friends away from the fireworks that might be going off.
1: Now, as we talk about fireworks, there are some people out there that are just saying it's just fireworks. People should get over it. What do you say to that?
0: You know, and it's not their fault. You know, it's really not their fault, because it's just like if something traumatic, a car accident, and someone's afraid to get back in a car. I can't speak on it because I haven't been in a traumatic car accident. You know, only thing we can do is try to form some sort of understanding and respect for people that may be experiencing these things and just have a basic conversation.
1: Kent Qualls, U.S. Air Force veteran and a Veteran Peer Services Coordinator with Operation Safe Space. So for people who want to know more about Operation Safe Space, maybe they want to volunteer or get resources if they want to help out, you can visit the website right now, operation-safespace.org. Let them know what kind of information they can find there.
0: What they'll be able to find is, you know, information about fireworks and PTSD. But more importantly, there's going to be resources for not only the veterans, but the family member of a veteran or anybody that's just like, you know, what is this all about? They'll be able to get resources, not just for the human side, but for their four-legged friend.
1: One more question for you, Kent. Now, when you think about what Operation Safe Space is trying to accomplish, what's the biggest message you want Milwaukee and the surrounding areas to hear heading into the 4th of July?
0: Sometimes fireworks are just painful. And not everybody enjoys that time. And yes, the focus is on the military, but not everyone enjoys it. It could be on the civilian side. It could be kids, our four-legged friends. So just be mindful. Have a conversation. Talk to your neighbor. Let them know that, you know, you may be having something going on. And just have a conversation. Keep in mind, it's not asking for permission. It's just having a conversation, getting to know your neighbor.
1: Veteran Peer Services Coordinator and U.S. Air Force veteran Kent Qualls. First of all, and I'm sorry I didn't say this when we started talking about this. First of all, thank you for your service, first of all. And thank you for shedding a light on this, because a lot of people don't think about the fact that, how people can be, triggered by fireworks. I mean, my dad was in Vietnam, and he's one of those people who is affected by this as well. So this is a great topic to talk about, Operation Safe Space. Make sure you go visit their website, operation-safespace.org. Thanks so much for giving us this information and taking the time to talk to us.
0: Mr. Black, I appreciate you having me on. Thank you for the consideration. And for all the other people that's listening on the radio station, God bless you. And just be mindful and just be considerate. Please, let's make this a great 2026.
1: Hi, good morning. This is Don Black on Focus on Milwaukee. Fireworks, flashes, and the noise that comes with them many times may trigger our men and women who served and continue to serve. That's why it's important to have a safe place for our troops leading up to the 4th of July and during the celebration. Now, this also goes for our support animals as well, too. Here to talk about Operation Safe Space is Kent Qualls. He's a U.S. Air Force veteran and a Veteran Peer Services Coordinator to talk about this.
0: Thank you, Mr. Black, and thank you for having me.
1: All right, so I'm going to start off with this first question. Explain to us what Operation Safe Space is and why this mission is so important around the 4th of July.
0: Well, Operation Safe Space, I came up with this last year, and Operation Safe Space is trying to create an awareness for not just the people that serve, but the people that live in our community. You know, some people just don't know and don't understand that, fireworks are pretty painful, and, we have to maybe go duck and cover and do things that, mainly that we don't not doing every day. So Operation Safe Space is just trying to create that awareness. Let some people know that, not everybody enjoys the fireworks, and to maybe give a notice. Hey, I'm going to be having a party this afternoon. I'm going to be shooting off fireworks. It's not asking permission. It's just letting people know that we're going to be doing that.
1: Yeah. Now, a lot of people, they love fireworks and celebrations. I think you kind of talked about this. They don't realize that the sounds can trigger traumatic memories for veterans. What happens mentally and emotionally for some veterans during this time of year?
0: You know, I can't speak for all, but I will tell you a little story if we have time, a little story of why this was so important to me. So last year, during the 4th of July, and usually we're away from home. during the 4th of July. And we have two small dogs, and someone was always, you know, watching our small dogs. So I never got to see them during July 4th. So last year we're at home, and things popped off, and then that triggered me. And then, so here I'm trying to get myself together, and then watching my dogs for the first time going through what they were going through, we're both trying to get each other together. So my family and I, we just packed up and left for a few hours, and we just got away from home and came back. Things were still popping off, but I reached out to a couple of friends. I'm like, you know, I'm just wondering if they were going through anything. And I reached out to one of my female friends that served in Afghanistan, and she was just really having a tough time, and she was hunkered down in her basement with her family. Another friend of mine, he was actually under his bed, so I had to literally talk him down.
1: Wow.
0: While I'm on the phone. Yeah, he's under his bed. Mm. Yeah. Yes, sir. And so, like I said, I just want to create this awareness that, you know, things are a little different for the military and the people that serve and continue to serve.
1: Kent Qualls on the phone with us talking about Operation Safe Space. Now, the PTS information says that fireworks can trigger flashbacks, anxiety, and hypervigilance. What are some signs that family members or friends should look for if a veteran is struggling?
0: You know, probably just getting quiet. Or, you know, like, if, especially if it's a firework that just went off suddenly. I mean, it's very visual. You know, you can see somebody either trying to duck down under something, dive into the ground, you know, jumping, shaking. You know, those are the things that's visual. And then so the quiet things is, you know, when somebody wants to just, no, I don't want to be around. No, I don't want to go to the picnic, because they know that these things are going to be coming up.
1: Yeah. Now, we talked about animals, like how it impacts us, support animals and pets. Talk about the connection between veterans and their service animals during stressful moments like fireworks season. Talk about that.
0: You know, with our service animals, they can do a heck of a whole lot. But, you know, you gotta say to yourself, they may be going through and experiencing something as well. So we both have to just try to look out for each other and make sure, you know, that, you know, we both are safe. And we both can try to, you know, calm each other down in some sort, form or fashion.
1: Now, we're talking to Kent Qualls, U.S. Air Force veteran and a Veteran Peer Service Coordinator, about Operation Safe Space. Now, we're talking about, you know, fireworks during the 4th of July and how we can keep our veterans safe from that as well, too. Now, the flyer that you have up, the neighborhood flyer, the idea of simply, they talk about texting or notifying veterans nearby about lighting fireworks. Now, it seems like a very simple thing to do, but it goes a long way, right?
0: It does. You know, it's a couple things. You know, military people, some people don't want to identify themselves as being military made for some reason in their neighborhood. And then the other thing is, if your neighbor doesn't even know, it's almost not their fault. So, you know, with this flyer, hopefully that can bring some people closer together. And then I'm also creating yard signs as well.
1: Yeah, I'm looking at one of the yard signs right now, and it just says, military veteran lives here. Please be courteous with fireworks, Operation Safe Space. And we're going to get that flyer up on our Facebook pages so people can see that as well, too.

0: all is about. It's Operation Safe Space. Let's talk to each other. Let's get to know each other. Let's have this neighborhood that's a nice, safe space for everyone, and we can try to communicate that for everybody.
1: Now, are you noticing that neighborhoods are trying to do either shorter fireworks displays or trying to find alternatives to do different things, you know, to make sure the veterans feel okay?
0: No, and once again, I just don't think that, once again, is people know that they may be living next door to a veteran. But to answer your question, the first question is, I don't see it. You know, we in my neighborhood, you know, we have fireworks. It could be 2 a.m. And it's like, really? I mean, what celebration is that?
1: Yeah, that's true. That is true. We're talking to Kent Qualls, U.S. Air Force veteran and Veteran Peer Service Coordinator. We're talking about Operation Safe Space. All right. So for veterans that are listening right now, who may already be anxious about the upcoming holiday, what are some coping techniques or preparation tips that you can help get them through it?
0: Sure. So, you know, if you're feeling uncomfortable, you know, maybe talk to somebody, you know, and let them know that, hey, let's go over here. Let's move. And that's what I had to do. Let's move away. And for this weekend coming, we actually are not going to be at home at that time. But just talk to your family members or whoever you're going to be with. Talk to your neighbors. If you feel some anxiety, you know, my first thing is not resourcing the meds if you can. But also, we're going to be handing out free earplugs for veterans if they need that. So along with the yard signs, they'll be able to get earplugs. So hopefully that will tone some of the noise down. And just like I said, just being mindful that maybe something is coming and probably doing some meditative things, calming music or sounds, or like I said, being with some family or friends away from the fireworks that might be going off.
1: Now, as we talk about fireworks, there are some people out there that are just saying it's just fireworks. People should get over it. What do you say to that?
0: You know, and it's not their fault. You know, it's really not their fault, because it's just like if something traumatic, a car accident, and someone's afraid to get back in a car. I can't speak on it because I haven't been in a traumatic car accident. You know, only thing we can do is try to form some sort of understanding and respect for people that may be experiencing these things and just have a basic conversation.
1: Kent Qualls, U.S. Air Force veteran and a Veteran Peer Services Coordinator with Operation Safe Space. So for people who want to know more about Operation Safe Space, maybe they want to volunteer or get resources if they want to help out, you can visit the website right now, operation-safespace.org. Let them know what kind of information they can find there.
0: What they'll be able to find is, you know, information about fireworks and PTSD. But more importantly, there is going to be resources for not only the veterans, but the family member of the veteran or anybody that's just like, you know, what is this all about? They'll be able to get resources, not just for the human side, but for their four-legged friends.
1: One more question for you, Kent. Now, when you think about what Operation Safe Space is trying to accomplish, what's the biggest message you want Milwaukee and the surrounding areas to hear heading into the 4th of July?
0: Sometimes fireworks are just painful, and not everybody enjoys that time. And the focus is on the military, but not everyone enjoys it. It could be on the civilian side. It could be kids, our four-legged friends. So just be mindful. Have a conversation. Talk to your neighbor. Let them know that, you know, you may be having something going on, and just have a conversation. Keep in mind, it's not asking for permission. It's just having a conversation, getting to know your neighbor.
1: Veteran Peer Services Coordinator and U.S. Air Force veteran, Kent Qualls. First of all, and I'm sorry I didn't say this when we started talking about this. First of all, thank you for your service, first of all. And thank you for shedding a light on this, because a lot of people don't think about the fact that, how people can be, you know, triggered by fireworks. I mean, my dad was in Vietnam, and he's one of those people who is affected by this as well. So this is a great topic to talk about, Operation Safe Space. Make sure you go visit their website, operation-safespace.org. Thanks so much for giving us this information and taking the time to talk to us.
0: Mr. Black, I appreciate you having me on. Thank you for the consideration. And for all the other people that's listening on the radio station, God bless you. And just be mindful and just be considerate. Please, you know, let's make this a great 2026.
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1: 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They were so long, they were kind of tucking under his feet. I'm like, you might as well

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1: Hi, this is Dan Buttry, combat veteran of the Iraq War. 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

0: It's 1975 in the Time Warp.
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3: Saigon's military command says beefed-up communist forces have launched a nationwide military campaign apparently aimed at conquering all of South Vietnam.
4: Hi, this is Bill St. James. 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

0: 1975.
1: CBS presents Cher. 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
2: Hey, this is Janet, the youngest member of the Jackson. 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You feel fine?
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2: Really? 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
0: It's the year we first saw Kool-Aid commercials with Kool-Aid Man.
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0: It's 1975 in the Time Warp.

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1: We are proud to announce a truly outstanding rock opera film. Tommy by The Who and based on the rock opera by Peter Townsend. Stars Anne Margaret, Oliver Reed, Jack Nicholson, Tina Turner, Roger Daltrey as Tommy. Don't miss Tommy, the film.
0: It's 1975 in the Time Warp.

0: You're in a time warp to 1975.
1: We have good news and bad news. Good news is that 1974 is over. And the bad news is that 1975 is just beginning. I think 75 is going to be a great year. Not for us, for Catfish Hunter.
2: Yeah.
1: Did you read about Jim Catfish Hunter just signed contract, I believe, with the New York Yankees? For around $4 million. He makes more than President Ford, which shows you that baseball is much more lucrative than football.

0: Saturday Night Special from Lynyrd Skynyrd. And we'll continue with the year One Flew Over the Cuckoo's Nest won the Big Five Oscars. Best Picture, Best Director, Best Actor, Best Actress, and Best Writing when we return to 1975 in the Time Warp. But first, medication time.
1: If Mr. McMurphy doesn't want to take his medication orally, I'm sure we can arrange that he can have it some other way. But I don't think you'd like it.
2: Time Warp.
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4: Talking to Lance Allen from CBS 58. Now, the name Giannis carries a lot of weight here in Milwaukee. And another topic that was brought up by a texter this morning to KLH. How long does the giant mural stay up downtown?
5: He's a Milwaukee icon. I think and this is my personal thing, is things happen. You know, like Kareem has a better affinity for Milwaukee. And, you know, I've talked to Paul Molitor about this and Brett Favre and Aaron Rodgers. And, yeah, I think, you know, some people are probably more pro-Bucks or like, Giannis and his agent kind of wanted out of here. But he delivered a championship to the city 50 years after their first one. He's still a Milwaukee icon through and through.
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7: At the White House, President Ford lashed out today at criminals as he proposed tough new legislation designed to stiffen penalties. Included among the proposals, stronger controls over gun sales and mandatory sentences for repeated offenders.
8: Hi, this is Bill St. James. Welcome back to 1975 in the Time Warp.

0: 1975, year of Fly By Night from Rush. Young Americans by David Bowie. The One of These Nights album from the Eagles. Venus and Mars from Paul McCartney and Wings.
1: Venus and Mars are all right tonight.
0: And this one,

0: closing the lid on 1975 with Hair of the Dog from Nazareth. And don't forget to check out Time Warp on Facebook. Just search Time Warp with Bill St. James and like us. You might see a picture of what I had for breakfast. Time Warp.
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0: Hi, this is Big Kid Bill St. James, celebrating America's youth in the Time Warp. You look younger already.
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3: Hi, Bill St. James here, and I'm in the back of my 60 Chevy, coming of age in our teenage time warp.

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0: All over the world, there's a teenage rebellion. 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
1: God, I hope I'm not pregnant.
0: From Soho to Sunset Strip, the rebellion goes on. Mondo Tino.

0: scene to get that voice.
1: Hello, how you doing?
0: And we get that little mustache. We look like half the women in Newark. You know that look. We're goons. We look ridiculous.
1: Hello, how are you?
0: Your body's happening. I was always ready. Oh, my glands were like yelling at me. It was relentless.
2: Now. Now. Now.
0: Leave me alone!
2: Never. Now.
3: Now more of a teenage wasteland called Time Warp. Hand me a shovel.

0: What is happening to teenagers today? The world these youngsters live in that they never tell their nice families about. A rock and roll world.
1: Here is the Sin Streak story of today's wayward teenage girls.
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0: Time Warp, The Who, and Young Man Blues. 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
1: 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Could I help it if I was handsome, charming, and debonair? Time Warp.
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13: 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I'm Bill St. James, your favorite creepy babysitter, watching the children in the Time Warp. Why don't you park it over there?

0: Blackboard Jungle deals with an explosive subject, the teenage terror in the schools. It is the frankest, the toughest, the most realistic film since On the Waterfront. It is fiction, but fiction torn from big city modern savagery. It packs a brass knuckle punch in its startling revelation of those teenage savages who turned big city schools into a clawing jungle. Blackboard Jungle will be the talk of this town.
1: 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Really?

0: leaving the kids alone with Pink Floyd's Another Brick in the Wall, as we read them the last bedtime story. And when Time Warp returns, it'll be 1981 all over again. So don't go away.
1: Your dash has the look that's right. 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
0: Hi, I'm Bill St. James, riding through time back to 1981 in the Time Warp.
4: The president who was shot today is in extremely good shape. We have just been told that John W. Hinckley Jr., arrested in the shooting today, was arrested by Metropolitan Police in Nashville on October 9th last year when President

0: 1981.
1: You know, he's the star of the very successful Mork and Mindy show, which is beginning its fourth season on the air. I begin this Thursday. Would you welcome Robin Williams? People always think reformers don't get nervous.
2: Not at all, really. No. I don't. Oh, God. Not really. Not at all. Not really. Not me. No way. I suffer from severe dyslexia, too. I was the only child in my block on Halloween to go trick or trout. Here we go. Oh, look, here comes that young Williams boy again. Better get some fish. Here you go. Say hi to your mom and dad.
0: President Reagan fires striking air traffic controllers. Simon and Garfunkel reunite for a concert in New York Central Park. Just a coincidence? I'm just saying. It's 1981 in the Time Warp.

0: 1981.
1: Bosom Buddy.
2: Hi.
3: Hello.
2: Thank you so much for coming in.
3: How are you?
2: Oh, I'm fine. You remember my friend, Henry Desmond?
3: Oh, yes. Hello. You're the one I didn't want. Well, look at you. You're all groomed. What's happening? You appearing in court to appeal a drug conviction or something?
2: No. That was last semester.
0: 1981, the year you kept mistaking Tito Jackson for Jesse Jackson.

0: Urgent from Foreigner. And we'll have some more from the year the Army challenged us to be all that we can be.
1: Hey, First Sergeant. Good morning.
0: When 1981 returns to the Time Warp. Time Warp.
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11: Good day.
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11: Take off.

months, and it's certainly not an 1984-ish vision at all. It's just going to be very gradual and very human, and will seduce you into learning how to use it.

0: 1981.
1: Steven Jobs is a 27-year-old multimillionaire whose large fortune is built on something little, the personal computer. It is becoming so commonplace that many of us are becoming dependent on it.
2: How many calculators do you own?
3: Two, maybe.
2: Right. And you have to use the automatic bank telling machines?
3: Sure.
2: So life is already seducing you into learning this stuff. It's not going to happen at once.

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1: In a not-too-distant suburb, on a very quiet street, Earl Keese, a reserved, hard-working homeowner, sits calmly waiting for his dinner. Little does he know, he's about to meet the neighbors. Ramona.
2: Hello. What can I do for you?
3: Anything you like.
1: And Vic.
4: What do you say, neighbor? It's a great house.
2: Thank you.
4: I mean mine.
1: Columbia Pictures presents Neighbors.
0: You're in a time warp to 1981.

0: 1981.
1: This is my last broadcast as the anchorman of the CBS Evening News. For me, it's a moment for which I long have planned, but which nevertheless comes with some sadness. For almost two decades, after all, we've been meeting like this in the evenings, and I'll miss that. But those who have made anything of this departure, I'm afraid, have made too much. This is but a transition, a passing of the baton. A great broadcaster and gentleman, Doug Edwards, preceded me in this job, and another, Dan Rather, will follow. Good night.
0: The first solo album from Phil Collins, the success of Stars on 45, the premiere of MTV, they all happened in our 1981 Time Warp.

0: Don't Stop Believin' from Journey. And we'll return to the year Prince Charles married Lady Di. Arr. When we continue with 1981 in the Time Warp.
1: Culture. Action. James.
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9: This is Bill St. James speaking. Welcome back to 1981 in the Time Warp.

1981, year of Van Halen's Fair Warning. Belladonna by Stevie Nicks. Just like the wild wing dove sings a song that sounds like she's singing. Ooh, ooh, ooh. The Pretenders 2. Talk to me, darling, with a message of love. Abacab by Genesis. And there's no reply at all. There's no reply at all. And El Loco from ZZ Top.

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2: Hi, this is Bill St. James, and per your many requests, we're saluting the flute in the Time Warp. Dear Bill, where are all those flute songs? Signed, Anonymous.

In the Time Warp, Cross-Eyed Mary from Jethro Tull, with Ian Anderson on vocals and the flute, though not at the same time. There are plenty more rock and roll songs that feature the flute, like Hocus Pocus by Focus. Chicago's Color My World. Undone from the Guess Who.

You've Got to Hide Your Love Away by the Beatles. And Going Up the Country from Canned Heat.

0: Choosing a musical instrument. Comes a certain time in your life as a child, your father grabs you and said, you must learn a musical instrument. 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It's light.
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0: Can't You See from the Marshall Tucker Band with Jerry Eubanks wailing away on the flute. And now it's time to tuck the flute back into its case and head into 1969 when Time Warp returns.
1: Time Warp.
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0: The Rolling Stones in Altamont. The Woodstock Music and Art Fair, or just Woodstock. They both happened in our 1969 time warp.

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1: Here we have the typical family breadwinner.
2: Boy, am I starved.
1: A typical loving wife.
2: Samantha!
1: Oh, yes, about the wife.
3: I'm a witch, too.
1: Follow Bewitched, where true love triumphs over witchcraft. Well, most of the time.
0: Silly string. 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
1: Mr. Carver?
2: What is it?
1: I'd like to talk with you a minute. They tell me you're a man with true grit.
2: Well, what do you want? Speak up.
1: I'm looking for Tom Cheney. He's the man that shot and killed my father, Frank Ross. They tell me he's over in the Indian Territory and I need somebody to go after him.
3: Now, I'll give you $50 reward.
2: Well, baby sister, I don't think you can get $50. But if you're hungry, I'll take you home and give you supper. We'll talk it over. How does that suit you?
4: Right down to the ground.
0: 1969.

0: 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And we'll get dirty when we return to the Time Warp.
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0: 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I'm Bill Mr. Clean St. James with the answer to the trivia question we never asked, Rusty Warren. 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

0: We are celebrating Tom Petty as the artist profile here at 96.5 WKLH. And really what that means is we're using this as our excuse to play some of our favorite Tom Petty songs and like tell you the stories about how those songs came to be. This song actually inspired by Elvis Presley, if you can believe it, when Tom Petty was 11. Tom Petty traveled down to Ocala, Florida to see the set of Elvis Presley working on the film Follow That Dream. And this stuck with Tom Petty so much that well into his adulthood, as he was writing songs, as he was becoming a big rock star, he used that inspiration to create this song that we're going to play next. Find out which one. 96.5 WKLH Chardis Profile. Tom Petty is on the way in 5 minutes.
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3: Yeah, dude, I don't understand stand up late. I don't even get it. My fans are all very old in the sense of they're my age and older. Yeah. I mean, no shade. I love it. And we got to get to bed early. I was doing a show last night in Batavia, Illinois, about an hour from Kenosha. And there's a guy in the front row, and I bet he was 90. And he couldn't have come there if it wasn't a 6 p.m. show. This brain's probably going to bed right after. He might have gone to bed in the middle of my set. I don't even know. And I'd say 90 years old. He's laughing at all my jokes. And in the middle of the show, his phone alarm went off. And about 200 people took their pills. Kind of crowd I have.
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9: 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Tom Petty traveled down to Ocala, Florida with his parents to see the set of the 1961 film Follow That Dream. Elvis Presley was in it. He got to meet Elvis Presley, and that stayed with him so much so that well into his adulthood, that actually inspired this song. It's Running Down a Dream with Tom Petty, Artist Profile on 96.5 WKLH. It was a

0: Hope your afternoon is off to a good start. This is 96.5 WKLH. I'm Joel. Are you going to go watch some baseball today? Brewers and Cubs, of course, kick off at 1:05. I didn't think the Cubs are going to win yesterday. That was kind of a hard game to watch. I thought we were going to go 3 of 3, but here we go. Cubs-Brewers at 1:05. Beautiful afternoon to watch some baseball. Beautiful afternoon to do just about anything. It's like perfect this afternoon. Put in the air conditioner. Tomorrow it's supposed to be high of 91. It's going to be a big change for tomorrow. High of 91. The heat wave is starting. It's finally going to feel like summer. So wake up. Make sure your air conditioner's in for tomorrow morning. Dave Coombs-Doreen and Marcus, the morning KLH, back tomorrow morning to get you up starting at 5 as always. They're going to have Dairyland Dumbasses, what you need to know. Doreen has discovered something over the weekend. She's going to share about it. And Tom Jones tickets. All that and so much more. Enjoy your afternoon. Enjoy your day. Tomorrow morning, as you start your week, wake up with the morning KLH. Dave Coombs, Doreen, and Marcus back at 5 a.m. tomorrow.
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0: Are you like suddenly discovering that some of your friends are soccer fans? Like apparently they've been closeted soccer fans for the last several years and you had no idea. 96.5 WKLH, Milwaukee's classic rock. This is kind of what I've learned over the last several weeks as the World Cup has been going on, is that there's all these people who are into soccer, and somehow, some way, I had no idea. Like coworkers who were into soccer, I've known them for years, had no idea until all of a sudden they just showed up in a jersey. And friends and family members, we have one here at KLH. This is true. Can you believe that we have our very own closeted soccer fan? It's Marcus.
1: Hey everybody, it's World Cup soccer time. That's why I'm sporting my new soccer jersey. Actually, I really don't care that much about soccer, but what I do care about is the fact that my wife got this for me for Father's Day.
0: And of course, that was very nice of Jill. By the way, yesterday was Jill's birthday. Happy birthday, Jill. Nice of you to enjoy your sporty man. You probably think your sporty man is darn sexy. But Marcus, I don't know. You just discover things about people, apparently. I had no idea. Anyway, that's what we're up to here at KLH. Marcus is busy being a soccer fan. You can see what all of us are doing. Everything from our lives here at KLH. Keep up with all of us. 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

0: It's finally going to start to feel like summer around here. It's about time. What a beautiful afternoon, by the way. 96.5 WKLH. I'm Joel. Hope you enjoy your afternoon. Gorgeous today. Like, perfect. Tomorrow, 91. It's going to change. If you've been feeling like it's been confusingly cold around here over the last couple weeks, tomorrow that takes a left turn. Tomorrow it's going to be in the 90s. It's going to finally start to feel very summery. Beautiful day to be outside today. Tomorrow, oof, not so much. It's going to be the hot weather you've been waiting for. Either way, enjoy your afternoon. Tomorrow morning, before you wake up to a hot day, Dave Coombs, Doreen, and Marcus, the morning KLH, back tomorrow at 5. They'll get you going. They've got Tom Jones tickets tomorrow. Did you know he was British? The more you know. I had no idea. By the way, Tom Jones tickets. Doreen has discovered something over the weekend she's going to share with us. Dairyland Dumbasses, Bizarre Files, what you need to know. It's going to be a big morning tomorrow, so enjoy your day. Going to be a hot one, but wake up tomorrow as you go back to work. Dave Coombs, Doreen, and Marcus, the morning KLH, back at 5 a.m.
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0: I hope you're outside today. I hope you're enjoying a beautiful afternoon. It is a gorgeous one today, isn't it? 96.5 WKLH Milwaukee's Classic Rock. This really is kind of one to soak in. This is perfect. Tomorrow, not so much. Did you see? If you've been feeling like it's been a little chilly around here so far this summertime, a tomorrow high of 91. So you know what? Suck this in. You're not going to be outside tomorrow. So enjoy it today. Enjoy your afternoon. When you get done, like later on tonight, are you going to want to cook? 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
2: Sell pictures of your feet. A couple of foreign female soccer fans funded their World Cup trips to the U.S. by doing just that. One receptionist came up with the idea to sell pictures of her toes on Feet Finder. Her client

0: Intel started ramping up. She was making $1,200 a day. That's serious money.
1: I know. You don't have to have your face in there at all.
2: So literally, we could put my feet there and say it's Doreen's feet.
1: Well, good. I mean, good luck finding people that want to see that. But
0: you know, I think there's a seat for every butt.
1: Sure, there is, but not $1,200 a day.
0: Probably not. Although maybe there's a comedy version of the Feet Finder channel. Who knows?
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0: you have a passion as an adult that's really kind of meant for kids. 96.5 WKLH, Milwaukee's classic rock. Like, maybe you're into video games, right? Like, at what age are you supposed to grow out of video games? Or maybe, this is something I'm seeing with a lot of my friends, maybe you're into Legos. I'm in my 40s, I'm 42, and a lot of my friends now have kids who are in their late single digits. They're like 8, 9, 10, 11, 12, and all of a sudden they're getting into Legos, and their parents, my friends, are now also into Legos, and I suspect that the reason why is because they get an excuse to do it. Like, it wasn't acceptable when they were just a 35-year-old, but now that their kid is into it, they can do it too, and they get the pleasure out of it. That's my hypothesis on this subject. But either way, what Marcus apparently has gotten back into as an adult. Well, here, listen to this.
1: So the other night, we took my son and his friends out to see Toy Story 5, and I find it really interesting that
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0: And of course, Marcus's kids are almost practically grown up, so who is playing with the little Toy Story figurines? Well, I'll give you a hint. If you want to find out, this is what Marcus is up to. This is what he posted on our Facebook a couple of days ago. Find out about everything that we're up to here at KLH. Find out about Marcus.

0: just playing with some Toy Story toys, what's going on at Summerfest, Craig baking cookies, and what Doreen has discovered. All of this and so much more on our Facebook. 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Like us and follow along with what all of us are up to.
1: KLH.
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0: I hope you're having a good afternoon. This is like perfect today, isn't it? 96.5 WKLH Milwaukee's Classic Rock. It really doesn't get better than this. Like upper 70s, beautiful sunny Sunday afternoon. Like you really cannot complain. This is as good as it gets. I don't know if you looked ahead at the weather, but tomorrow, it takes a big left turn. Tomorrow, if you've been thinking it's been cold around here recently, you're going to be in for a surprise tomorrow. Tomorrow, high of 91 and 90s all week long. We're going to get that summer heat wave that we've been wondering when it's going to show up. Guess what? That's tomorrow. So enjoy this beautiful afternoon. Get your air conditioner inside. Get it in the window. But tomorrow, as you wake up to a hot one, Dave Coombs, Doreen, and Marcus, the morning KLH. Back tomorrow morning at 5 as always. Tom Jones tickets tomorrow. Do you know he was British? I don't know. The more you know. I just learned that today. Tom Jones tickets and what Doreen has discovered. She's been up to something this weekend. She's going to share with us tomorrow. Dearieland Dumbasses, what you need to know. Bizarre Files. It's going to be a good one tomorrow. So enjoy your Sunday afternoon. Take it easy. Take it in. Tomorrow when you wake up, Dave Coombs, Doreen, and Marcus, the morning KLH, is back at 5.
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0: St. Vincent de Paul and the Waukesha County Fair bring you a great summer deal. 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

0: Tom Petty is the artist profile here at 96.5 WKLH, Milwaukee's Classic Rock. And what that means is we're using it as an excuse to play some of our favorite Tom Petty songs and tell you the stories about how those songs came to be. We're going to do one from 1980 and Damn the Tornadoes, and a song that was actually written by guitarist Mike Campbell from the Heartbreakers. And because Tom Petty didn't write this one, he had trouble doing the verse. The chorus he got down just fine when he went to go record it in the studio, but when it came time to do the verses, he wasn't exactly sure what to do. And he wound up settling, finally, after a few takes, settling on like a half-sing, half-talk. Because apparently he tried singing it, and in his signature style, it just didn't work, so he tried something different, and that's what they settled on. And it wound up becoming a giant hit. Either way, find out which one. We'll play it next. 96.5 WDKLH artist profile Tom Petty is on the way in 5 minutes.
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0: St. Vincent de Paul and the Waukesha County Fair bring you a great summer deal. 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
3: Tom Petty had a lot of trouble when it came time to record this song. Because it wasn't written by him, it was written by Heartbreakers guitarist Mike Campbell. And Tom Petty did the chorus okay, but when it came to the verses, his signature style of singing just didn't work, so we had to switch it up, and he settled on this half-sing, half-talk, and that wound up being the winner. 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

0: to me. If you've been keeping up with everything that Doreen has discovered, you can do that on our Facebook page. Like us there, 96.5 WKLH, or our Instagram. Some of the things Doreen has discovered recently, she was building an end table. And I got to tell you, some of the things that Doreen does, I really got to take my hat off to her. Because this end table, it's not like she just slapped some 2x4s together, screwed them together, like put a little piece of plywood on the top and called it a table. Like, Doreen has been experimenting with woodworking. And she discovered making this table. And she put this on our Facebook, and you can see it. You can like us, 96.5 WKLH. They're not all the same. Like, some things are a little simpler, right? Like, earlier this week, Doreen discovered Rapina's potato salad, which is really good. But, you know, that doesn't have the same level of grandeur that building a, like, craftsman-style end table has. It's really impressive. Either way, Doreen is going to discover something, or she has discovered something. She's going to share it tomorrow. So if you want to see what she's discovered so far on her Facebook, 96.5 WKLH, that's where you see everything she's been up to. But get ready for another one. Tomorrow morning, Dave Coombs, Doreen, and Marcus back at 5 a.m. What Doreen has discovered now. And Dairyland Dumbasses and Tom Jones tickets tomorrow. Big morning with the Morning KLH. And something Doreen has discovered. Wake up with the Morning KLH back tomorrow morning after 5.
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0: 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They were so long, they were kind of tucking under his feet. And I'm like, you might as well just wear footy pajamas to the mound.
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0: St. Vincent de Paul and the Waukesha County Fair bring you a great summer deal. 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

0: St. Vincent de Paul and the Waukesha County Fair bring you a great summer deal. 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